0: developing nor'easter. The main threat is expected to be gusty winds and rain through Wednesday. The coastal flood risk will increase as the week moves on and will impact a corridor spanning from North Carolina's Outer Banks to New England. And a Mississippi grand jury has declined to bring criminal charges in the death of 18-year-old Nolan Wells. The grand jury found that the position, condition, location, and timing of the discovery of Wells' body were consistent with drowning. Michael Kastner, NBC News Radio.
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0: Paramount Skydance and a dozen states are settling a lawsuit that aimed to block its $110 billion merger with Warner Brothers Discovery. In Los Angeles, Tammy Trujillo.
2: California Attorney General Rob Bonta says Paramount made several concessions in the deal.
3: Paramount is required to move production back to the United States by spending, as a floor, at least $300 million more each year in domestic production, in jobs and economic activity and productions right here in this country.
2: The settlement removes a major block to closing one of the largest media mergers in history. It will see two of Hollywood's biggest film studios combine, along with two streaming services and two of the largest cable news operations.
0: Former President Barack Obama says our democracy may seem broken and mean-spirited right now, but he still believes we as a nation can get out of it. That was part of the message he delivered to thousands of students yesterday as the guest of honor at Salem State University. Health experts stress today's official start of fall is more than a change in the calendar. More from Jennifer Pulsoni.
4: Shorter days, longer nights, cooler temperatures leading to shifts in immune function, circadian rhythms, energy levels, and emotional well-being. More time spent indoors, especially in spaces with less ventilation, some may be more susceptible to seasonal illnesses such as colds and flu. Reduced daylight can also influence internal body clocks, sometimes leading to changes in sleep patterns, increased daytime fatigue, or a greater desire to rest. Health experts noting it's especially important to support both physical and mental wellness during this change.
0: Today we're celebrating the one item that made something dreamy and creamy portable. More from Free Tennis.
5: The ice cream cone was invented in New York City in 1896 by an Italian immigrant who wanted to make ice cream portable. And it became a huge hit at the St. Louis World's Fair back in 1906. Today, somewhere between 3 and 5 billion cones are sold every year.
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0: We are the NFHS. That stands for the National Federation of State High School Associations. 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
2: Welcome to the Line on Agriculture Report. This is Lori Boyer for the Western Ag Network. The University of Missouri recently published their biennial cover crop survey that includes current trends and cover cropping practices. Professor and Center for Regenerative Agriculture Director Dr. Robert Myers shares what influences farmers to make their cover cropping choices.
3: We find the longer they're using them, the more they start to gravitate towards mixes. It's not that they're only using mixes, but they'll do more fields with mixes, and they like the benefits they see from having those. We often find that first-time users of cover crops will tend to keep it simple. They'll just start with one or maybe two species. So indeed, cereal rye is the most popular one. It's used on about half of all cover crop acres, either by itself or with other species.
2: Dr. Myers says cover crops are used with corn, soybeans, cotton, and sorghum, but with soybeans, the use is higher, especially the method of planting green.
3: We keep the cover crop alive in the spring until we plant that cash crop. That's a practice that we didn't used to see a decade ago, hardly at all, but now has become quite common.
2: University of Missouri's Dr. Robert Myers. USDA's latest cattle on feed report shows that cattle and calves on feed and feedlots are 1% above a year ago. August placements fell sharply. Feedlots added 1.62 million head, down 9% from a year ago, and the lowest August placement since records began in 1996.
4: It's a bread cow and bread heifer special this Monday, September 28th at Torrington Livestock Markets, Torrington, Wyoming. 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On the bread cow offering, Iberlin Ranch will have 180 short-term stock cows calving March through May. 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
2: For the Western Ag Network, I'm Lori Boyer.
4: Hi, everybody. It's time for your Farm of the Future report here on the Western Ag Network. I'm Russell Nimitz. Well, the American Sugar Alliance says that sugar markets are heavily distorted by government subsidies and trade protections, creating challenges for U.S. sugar producers. The group points to Brazil, India, and Thailand, which account for about 70% of global sugar exports, and says that their government support can encourage production far beyond domestic demand. The alliance says surplus sugar can enter world markets at prices below production costs. The group also says that certainly has consequences for U.S. sugar beet and sugarcane farmers. It estimates that producers have lost more than $3 billion in potential income over the past 2 years alone because of subsidized and over-quota foreign sugar. U.S. sugar imports are managed through tariff rate quotas, with duties applied above imports above the quota amounts. Now, U.S. Department of Agriculture data confirms the U.S. system includes over-quota tariffs. The American Sugar Alliance says those tariffs have not been updated in some 26 years and is now calling for them to be modernized to help reflect current and modern-day conditions. Agriculture isn't optional, and the future of livestock production isn't something we can take for granted. Across the country, farmers, ranchers, livestock markets, individuals, and industry leaders are finding common ground and taking action. Together, we're tackling labor challenges, improving risk management tools, supporting young and emerging producers, and strengthening rural America. One industry, working together, a stronger future. Learn more or sign on to the movement today at commongroundcoalition.net.
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1: Fall processing recommendations for your weaning-aged calves. David Sparks, Ag Information Network. Just like that, it's time for fall processing. So far this week, we have covered a vaccination schedule and then moved on to the very important process of implanting. So what's left? Amy Robinson from Valley Vet Supply is here to talk today about deworming.
6: David, thanks so much for having me on today. So Dr. Tony Hawkins, Tech Service Veterinarian at Valley Vet Supply, had a recent piece go out on fall processing recommendations for our weaning-aged calves. In that piece, he talks about the importance of deworming. He says, for this age group in the fall, I prefer an oral drench dewormer because it better controls parasites for this group based on some recent studies. Next spring, he would recommend a Puron or an injectable because it gets his ectoparasites as well. He says the newest thing for deworming cattle is to use combination deworming methods where you give two different classes of dewormers at that time, such as you might give both a Puron and an oral drench. That's also a very effective combination to control parasites, lice, and flies.
1: So with all the information over the past 3 days, along with insight from your veterinarian, I hope you feel well prepared for fall processing. Stay tuned for more tips as they come along to me.
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1: This is Dakota Livesay chronicling another true story taken from the 1800s, a time known to all as the Old West. Not all Old West outlaws practiced their outlawry in the West. Today's story is about a Wyoming cowboy who learned his daring in the West but went back east to practice it.
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1: Curtis Perry was a Wyoming cowboy who went back east and committed a train robbery by himself that was remarkable. It was September 20, 1892. In the midst of a hailstorm, Perry slid down a rope outside a New York Central Express car and broke through the window. He knocked out the messenger, and as he was trying to open the safe, a trainman noticed what was happening and called the alarm. The train was stopped and searched. No Oliver Perry was found. A group of 50 armed men was assembled to hunt down Perry. As they were being given instructions, the conductor noticed Perry standing on the edge of the crowd as if he were a member. As the conductor yelled out the alarm, Perry jumped to the cab of a nearby freight engine and started it down the tracks. The posse followed in another train on a parallel track. As the posse train approached, Perry put his in reverse. The posse followed. Back and forth, the trains went several times until Perry abandoned his and commandeered a horse and buggy. The posse followed in their horses and buggies. For 25 miles, Perry ran his horses into the ground, commandeering more. The posse did the same. The whole time, shots were exchanged with no one being hit. With no more horses to commandeer, Perry took to a swamp. Up to his waist in water, surrounded by the posse and out of bullets, Perry finally gave up. A Pinkerton superintendent said of him, "I would call Perry the nerviest outlaw I ever heard of. There were few Western bad men who possesses his courage." You've just heard another story from Old West Radio. I'm Dakota Livesay.
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13: 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Yeah, this is the day for you. 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Languid autumn days provide tranquil sunsets and peaceful sunsets. 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It's Energize Day. Yeah, have a good day. All right, current temperatures 44 in Montpelier, highs in the upper 60s or low 70s today. Sunshine in the forecast should help you energize even more. 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
16: NBC News Radio, I'm Michael Kastner. Chinese President Xi Jinping will be in Washington today as he kicks off his first visit to the nation's capital in a decade. More from Chris Garagio.
17: President Trump is scheduled to meet with Xi at the White House during his visit. The two leaders are expected to discuss trade and AI during their second face-to-face meeting this year. Trump and Xi last met with each other in May in Beijing. Xi's visit will also include a state dinner that will reportedly be attended by tech leaders including Jeff Bezos, Elon Musk, Tim Cook, and Sam Altman.
16: Two U.S. tech leaders will be at the United Nations today. OpenAI CEO Sam Altman and Anthropic CEO Dario Amodei will brief the U.N. Security Council. The 15-member Security Council is meeting to discuss AI and international security. Federal officials say the ICE officer who shot a Venezuelan man in Texas on Sunday was not wearing a body camera. Department of Homeland Security officials told NBC News that the agent who shot 28-year-old Wilbur Perez had been issued a camera but wasn't wearing it. Local officials are demanding an investigation into the shooting. The looks-maxing personality known as Clavicular is being charged with rape in Massachusetts. Mark Mayfield reports.
18: That's according to online court records. 20-year-old Braden Peters faces charges including one count of rape, one count of drugging someone for sexual intercourse, and one count of procuring liquor for someone under 21 years old. Records say the alleged offenses occurred in May of 2025. The Bulwark first reported the charges. A representative for Clavicular, Mitchell Jackson, said the outlet was exaggerating in its report.
16: And another beluga whale that was transferred from a Canadian marine park to Chicago's Shedd Aquarium is dead. A 26-year-old female beluga named Osiris died Monday. Michael Kastner, NBC News Radio. Two student deaths in Mississippi are being connected to kratom.
19: Why is possible OD? They do not believe the subject's breathing. Trying to start CPR over the phone.
16: Leaders at Oxford University confirmed Tuesday that police are probing two deaths that occurred Monday, including one following a possible overdose call at a campus dorm. Lafayette County narcotics agents say both investigations turned up packages of retail kratom, a plant-derived product with opioid-like effects. Authorities say no substance has been confirmed as a contributing factor, but the investigation is ongoing. The students have not been publicly identified. The U.S. Supreme Court is not intervening for now in a custody battle between a surrogate and a California couple over a five-week-old child. Tammy Trujillo with the latest.
20: Surrogate McKenna West gave birth to a boy in Texas because of the laws there surrounding birth and parental rights. She'd asked the court in an emergency appeal to stay a California order recognizing the couple as the child's parents. Justice Elena Kagan denied the request for emergency relief Tuesday without providing her reasoning. West sought a conservatorship over the child in an effort to have a say in the boy's treatment for a life-threatening heart condition. West originally refused the couple's request to have an abortion and now says she doesn't believe the couple will provide the life-saving care he needs. The couple disputes that, and the child's doctor testified they have agreed to treatment.
16: A Nashville judge is granting Dolly Parton's estate a temporary restraining order against the late singer's nephew and former head of her security, Brian Seaver. Monica Nelson reports.
0: Seaver was fired from his position last week, and a lawsuit filed Tuesday accuses him of violent threats, intimidation, and attempted extortion. The lawsuit, filed by the company Parton set up to protect her interests, says Seaver vowed to destroy Parton's entire brand and start a podcast attacking Parton's brand partnerships.
16: Michael Kastner, NBC News Radio.
21: 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During the early morning hours of September 22nd, Bear Lake County Sheriff's Office responded to a domestic violence incident in the 1100 block of Georgetown Canyon Road in Georgetown. During the investigation, probable cause was developed for felony battery when deputies attempted contact. The subject barricaded herself inside the home. The subject was believed to be armed and had access to numerous firearms from her location. The Southeast Idaho Special Tactics and Response Team was activated and responded to the scene. The subject was taken into custody without further incident and transported to the Caribou County Jail. That an official statement out by the Bear Lake County Sheriff's Office. And the woman accused of stealing from the organization she was once tasked with leading has had her preliminary hearing date pushed back. Christy Stone, the former president of the Portneuf Valley Soccer Club, appeared in court at the Bannock County Courthouse for a preliminary hearing on Tuesday morning. Magistrate Judge David Cousin informed the courtroom that after meeting with counsel, he had decided the hearing would need to be rescheduled. This is a discovery evidence paper-heavy case, and they are requesting some time, and they are anticipating the preliminary hearing will take quite a bit of time in order to get through the evidence. The court has not yet set a date for the new preliminary hearing. Instead, Cousin set a status conference for October 27th and said that in the meantime, his clerks would work on finding a date with a judge who would have a day and a half free for Stone's preliminary hearing. Stone is accused of embezzling over $219,000 from the Portneuf Valley Soccer Club, resulting in a charge of one count of felony grand theft. This theft allegedly occurred across multiple transactions between January of 2023 and April of 2024, according to East Idaho News, receiving their previous report. According to the court records, Stone claimed that she had accidentally linked her personal credit card to the club's bank account and offered varying explanations over the course of several PVSC board meetings, during which they met to discuss the suspicious transactions. Stone was removed as the PVSC club president at an emergency board meeting. After that meeting, an office administrator contacted law enforcement, saying that Stone had dropped off a cashier's check marked as a voluntary partial reimbursement of misappropriated funds. In June, officers scheduled a meeting with Stone, which she reportedly agreed to, but then called to cancel, saying that she had retained an attorney. The attorney later contacted officers, saying that Stone would be in a position to repay the rest as well. But a representative of the club's board later spoke with an officer and said they did not reach a repayment agreement. Stone was given a court summons on June 16th. Though Stone has been charged with this crime, we must remember that she is innocent until proven guilty. All right, a U.S. Postal Service letter carrier in Utah threw out more than 300 mail ballots that were being sent to voters for the state's June primary, according to the Justice Department on Tuesday. Acting Deputy Attorney General Trent McCotter said during a news conference that 34-year-old Damon Matei Saya was arrested Tuesday and appeared in federal court in Salt Lake City to be arraigned. Saya entered a not guilty plea on Tuesday. A message seeking comment was sent to his attorney. Saya was delivering mail in Eagle Mountain, Utah, when he threw the ballots and the other mail into the dumpster in a church parking lot not long after his shift started. It's not clear what the motive was, but Melissa Holyoke, the U.S. attorney for Utah, said that Saya indicated to authorities that there was no political agenda. The investigation remains ongoing. Most voters in Utah cast ballots by mail. Nationwide, nearly a third of voters use mail-in ballots. Earlier this month, the Supreme Court rejected President Donald Trump's attempt to impose new postal service rules that would have restricted mail voting for the midterm elections. One way to comprehend the value of Wyoming's elk, deer, and pronghorn is to relate it to the state's permanent mineral trust fund. The corpus of that account, which sits at over $13 billion, is fed by severance taxes on oil, gas, and mineral extraction, and its investment income funds an impressive share of Wyoming's government. While the mineral trust fund is financial wealth that creates a financial return, the state's ungulates are a form of natural wealth that create return in ecosystem services. The collective value of the natural wealth of Wyoming, three most common ungulate species, elk, mule deer, and pronghorn, isn't trivial. Together, the hundreds of thousands of wild ungulate dwellings across the Equality State's 62 million acres are worth nearly $6 billion, according to a UW professor. That's about the same overall market value as well-known national businesses like footwear and clothing companies Crocs and Abercrombie & Fitch. Hochard stresses that this research is different from the more common type of economic impact studies that have been conducted, for example, on Wyoming's hunting and fishing and broader outdoor recreation industry. While those industries generate billions annually, the associated studies overlook the cost, which is a factor that Hochard's natural wealth estimate takes into account. The $6 billion estimate accounts for overall value added to society and factors in those costs now and in the years to come. He likened the state's ungulate population to a bridge used by vehicles. Both are valuable now, but they are also generate value streams for decades into the future. And the news that we all know but don't want to hear, Idaho gas prices continue to climb, though not as quickly as in previous weeks. According to AAA, today's average price for a gallon of regular in the Gem State is $4.86, which is 7 cents more than a week ago, 37 cents more than a month ago, and $1.34 more than a year ago. And in a season unusually large spikes, this week was a bit calmer, but the results still aren't good, according to Idaho Public Affairs Director Matthew Condi. We have a real chance of seeing the state average approach the $5 mark before all is said and done. The national average currently sits at $4.47, which is 16 cents more than a week ago, and $1.29 more than a year ago. Despite an increase, Idaho still fell two places to ninth in the country for the most expensive fuel. We are still behind California, who is currently paying $6.16 a gallon, Washington, $5.56 a gallon, $5.53 a gallon in Hawaii, $5.29 in Nevada, Oregon paying $5.09 a gallon, $5.06 in Alaska, $4.91 in Michigan, and Illinois also paying $4.90. Here in the Bear Lake Valley, some places have reached over the $5 per gallon mark. We are ranging from $4.97 to $5.09 a gallon. I'm going to have to get a motorcycle or something. I don't know. All right, what else might be going on today? Well, we'll call that good for this portion of the hour. 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
21: 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We'll give away a 6-inch sub sandwich here in the 8 o'clock hour. And all you have to do to be eligible to win that sandwich is, of course, respond to our text and topic. Today we are asking you, would you rather be completely understood or would you rather have a million people admire you? Would you rather, who cares about how many? Would you rather be completely understood or would you rather be admired? 208-254-0059. Text in, call in your response this morning. We're going to write down your phone number, would you do? And again, we're going to draw out a winner at 8:35 this morning. Would you rather be completely understood or would you rather be admired? 208-254-0059. Our text in topic on this Would You Rather Wednesday.
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21: All right, let's check those temperatures from around the region. Yesterday, Boise recorded a high of 84. It was 67 in Idaho Falls, 64 in Pocatello. Logan recorded a high of 77, 76 in Salt Lake City, and 80 degrees yesterday in St. George. Here in the Bear Lake Valley, we had a high of 65 and an overnight low of 36. So what's in store for us today? We are expecting sunshine. Highs will be in the upper 60s. Maybe we'll get into the low 70s today for the high. Sunshine in our forecast with overnight lows in the mid 30s. The rest of the week, more sunshine in the forecast. We'll be in the mid 70s. Thursday, Friday, and Saturday, low 70s on Sunday. Again, just another beautiful fall week here in the Bear Lake Valley. Sunshine today. Current temperatures, Cokeville is 41 degrees. It is 44 degrees in Georgetown, 45 in Geneva. Paris also 45 degrees, 46 in Garden City, and it's 44 degrees in Montpelier.
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22: And here is your Wave Sports update. In local sports, the high school volleyball team travels to Westside today for a match against Westside, and the cross-country team, both the middle school and high school teams, are at North Beach today for a beach run. The Cubs are getting great news on their star third baseman. The team isn't ruling out Alex Bregman. Return for this weekend's series against the Red Sox in Boston. The 32-year-old suffered several facial fractures after getting hit by a foul ball last weekend. Bregman will try to get some work in before the playoffs begin next week with the wild card round. The Mets are moving forward with their current bench boss. The club announced Tuesday that the interim tag has been removed from manager Andy Green, and the two sides have agreed to a 3-year contract through the 2029 season. Green was named the interim manager in late June after Carlos Mendoza was fired after leading the team to a 34-47 record. The Boston Red Sox are taking the interim tag off manager Chad Tracy, signing him to a 3-year contract. The 41-year-old took the reins of the ball club from Alex Cora on April 26, leading it to a 74-55 record and an AL wildcard berth. Meanwhile, the Sox have picked up the 29-30 options of Chief Baseball Officer Craig Breslow's contract. This is Jared.

0: time. Again, Preston here tomorrow. Then on Friday, it's homecoming week. Lots of fun things going on with homecoming. Be sure to catch the parade. That starts at noon, and it will travel from 5th Street to 8th Street and travel down Clay Street, which is over by A.J. Winters, that street. So line up there and enjoy the parade on Friday starting at noon. The football game will then begin with the JV at 4:30 with a kickoff, and they'll be playing Rich. Will be in town, the Rich Rebels. The varsity game scheduled for a 7 o'clock kickoff. There is a tailgate party, of course. The FFA, Bear Lake High School FFA, puts on a tailgate party for each of the home football games. This week's sponsor of the tailgate party is Bear Lake Memorial Healthcare. They're going to be there serving up chili dogs and chips and drinks and a treat to every person who comes to the ball game, regardless of what team you cheer for. Okay, so wear your blue and white, come out to the game, and cheer the Bears on, hopefully to a victory on their homecoming night. Again, that's your sports news brought to you by Northern Title.
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3: All right. Hey, let's check back in on our text in topic. Today we are discussing our would you rather question of the week. Would you rather be completely understood or would you rather be admired? 208-254-0059. You want to be understood or admired? And of course, everyone who responds, we write down your phone number. We add that phone number to the drawing, and we will pick out one of those phone numbers. That person will win a free 6-inch sub sandwich. We'll do that at 8:35 this morning. So get yourself entered in the drawing. All you have to do is respond to today's text in topic. Would you rather be completely understood or admired? 208-254-0059. Let's check in on birthdays while we have the mic open. Today, the 23rd day of September. And celebrating today, starting with those in the world of fame, singer Julio Iglesias is turning 83. Recognized as one of the most successful continental European artists, holding a record for selling more than 100 million copies of 60 albums in 5 different languages. Emmy Award-winning actress Mary Kay Place is 79 today. She won the Emmy Award for her role on Mary Hartman. Other credits include the HBO series Big Love and the movies Julie and Julia, Sweet Home Alabama, and Girl Interrupted. Oscar and Grammy Award-winning singer-songwriter. He earned 4 Grammys along with the Oscar for his song Streets of Philadelphia from the film Philadelphia. Tony Award-winning actor Jason Alexander is turning 67 today. He won his award for his work on the musical Jerome Robbins Broadway, but he is best known for his role as George Costanza on the hit sitcom Seinfeld. His other credits include the TV series The New Adventures.

Pictures of Old Christine, Bob Patterson, and Listen Up, as well as the movies Pretty Woman, Shallow Hal, and Coneheads. Actor Anthony Mackie is 48. He has appeared as Sam Wilson, Captain America, in several Marvel Cinematic Universe projects, including Captain America the Winter Soldier, Avengers Infinity War, Avengers Endgame, and Captain America Brave New World. His credits also include the movies 8 Mile, Million Dollar Baby, The Hurt Locker, and Pain and Gain. Actor Skylar Astin is 39 today. He's best known for playing Jesse Swanson in the first two Pitch Perfect films. He also starred in the film 21 and Over and the TV series Zoe's Extraordinary Playlist. And WNBA forward Nafisa Collier is 30 today. She was selected sixth overall in the 2019 WNBA draft out of UConn by the Minnesota Lynx. While in college, she won an NCAA championship with UConn in 2016, has been named a WNBA All-Star five times, and has won two gold medals from the 2020 and 2024 Olympic Games. All right, we've got a few people celebrating today on this 23rd day of September. A couple of anniversaries to start with. Mike and Sarah Wright celebrating a anniversary today. Happy anniversary. Ruby and Chris Bruce celebrating an anniversary today. We hope you guys have a wonderful day. And happy birthday today to Elena Sellers.

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2: 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Looking for businesses or individuals that would like to set up a booth along the trick-or-treat trail. 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Just decorate your spot and hand out the goodies during the event. 4 to 6 p.m. at Wells Stock Park on October 24th. The Boo Bash will continue from 4 to 8 p.m. inside the Oregon Trail Center. 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Temple Open House coming upon its final days. They'll do tours every day through Saturday, 9 a.m. to 7 p.m. Saturday will be the final day of tours. 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Come experience the beauty of the temple. Bring your friends, family, neighbors, and anyone who you think would enjoy the experience. All right, today at the Bear Lake Senior Center, they're having pork roast for lunch. Thursdays, the art group meets at 9 a.m. The Stitchers group will meet at 10 a.m. on Thursday, and they're serving Aloha chicken wraps for lunch. Then on Friday, Cordell Green will be entertaining, and it's creamy ranch chicken on the menu. All right, and don't forget the homecoming parade this Friday beginning at 12 noon. It'll travel down Clay Street beginning at 5th, North 5th Street, and going down to 8th. And then the football game, JV kickoff at 4:30, the varsity at 7. The hospital will be putting on the tailgate party at the football game with the help of the FFA. And everyone at the game it can eat for free. A.J. Winters Elementary Halloween Carnival coming up on Friday, October 2nd from 3 to 6 p.m. at A.J. Winters Elementary. Paris Elementary's Halloween Carnival will be held on Saturday, October 10th, 3 to 7 p.m. And Georgetown Elementary is doing their Halloween Carnival on October 23rd from 6 to 8 p.m. Break for breakfast coming up on October 7th, 7 to 10 a.m. in Montpelier, or until they run out of bags, which is usually way before 10. They'll also be in Garden City from 8 until 10 a.m. or until they're out of bags. The location in Garden City is the Bear Lake Clinic at 288 South Paradise Parkway. The location in Montpelier is the Skilled Nursing Facility Portico on South 5th Street. 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And don't forget to mark your calendars and plan to attend the Tailgating for Turkeys fundraiser coming up on October 3rd, beginning at noon until they're out of food. 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
3: NBC News Radio, I'm Michael Kastner. Chinese President Xi Jinping will be in Washington today as he kicks off his first visit to the nation's capital in a decade. More from Chris Garagio.
4: President Trump is scheduled to meet with Xi at the White House during his visit. The two leaders are expected to discuss trade and AI during their second face-to-face meeting this year. Trump and Xi last met with each other in May in Beijing. Xi's visit will also include a state dinner that will reportedly be attended by tech leaders including Jeff Bezos, Elon Musk, Tim Cook, and Sam Altman.
3: Two U.S. tech leaders will be at the United Nations today. OpenAI CEO Sam Altman and Anthropic CEO Dario Amodei will brief the U.N. Security Council. The 15-member Security Council is meeting to discuss AI and international security. Federal officials say the ICE officer who shot a Venezuelan man in Texas on Sunday was not wearing a body camera. Department of Homeland Security officials told NBC News that the agent who shot 28-year-old Wilbur Perez had been issued a camera but wasn't wearing it. Local officials are demanding an investigation into the shooting. The looks-maxing personality known as Clavicular is being charged with rape in Massachusetts. Mark Mayfield reports.
5: That's according to online court records. 20-year-old Braden Peters faces charges including one count of rape, one count of drugging someone for sexual intercourse, and one count of procuring liquor for someone under 21 years old. Records say the alleged offenses occurred in May of 2025. The Bulwark first reported the charges. A representative for Clavicular, Mitchell Jackson, said the outlet was exaggerating in its report.
3: And another beluga whale that was transferred from a Canadian marine park to Chicago's Shedd Aquarium is dead. A 26-year-old female beluga named Osiris died Monday. Michael Kastner, NBC News Radio. Two student deaths in Mississippi are being connected to kratom.
6: Quite possible OD. I do not believe the subject's breathing. Trying to start CPR over the phone.
3: Leaders at Oxford University confirmed Tuesday that police are probing two deaths that occurred Monday, including one following a possible overdose call at a campus dorm. Lafayette County narcotics agents say both investigations turned up packages of retail kratom, a plant-derived product with opioid-like effects. Authorities say no substance has been confirmed as a contributing factor, but the investigation is ongoing. The students have not been publicly identified. The U.S. Supreme Court is not intervening for now in a custody battle between a surrogate and a California couple over a five-week-old child. Tammy Trujillo with the latest.
7: Surrogate McKenna West gave birth to a boy in Texas because of the laws there surrounding birth and parental rights. She'd asked the court in an emergency appeal to stay a California order recognizing the couple as the child's parents. Justice Elena Kagan denied the request for emergency relief Tuesday without providing her reasoning. West sought a conservatorship over the child in an effort to have a say in the boy's treatment for a life-threatening heart condition. West originally refused the couple's request to have an abortion and now says she doesn't believe the couple will provide the life-saving care he needs. The couple disputes that, and the child's doctor testified they have agreed to treatment.
3: A Nashville judge is granting Dolly Parton a temporary restraining order against the late singer's nephew and former head of her security, Brian Seaver. Monica Nelson reports.
8: Seaver was fired from his position last week, and a lawsuit filed Tuesday accuses him of violent threats, intimidation, and attempted extortion. The lawsuit, filed by the company Parton set up to protect her interests, says Seaver vowed to destroy Parton's entire brand and start a podcast attacking Parton's brand partnerships.
3: Michael Kastner, NBC News Radio.
2: News being brought to you in this hour by SVI Media and The Wave. All right. Weber State's got some really exciting stuff going on. A specialized research center run in large part by Weber State University is helping push forward new innovations in aerospace and defense. The Miller Advanced Research and Solutions Center, or MARS, opened its doors to students, media, and potential clients on Thursday and Friday, now that it is more fully outfitted with high-tech machinery to help companies build out prototype parts and inventions to market in a faster, less expensive way. We demonstrate how it's done here, and then we work with our industry partners to actually take it over and actually feel that technology at their own facilities, said Mark's Executive Director, Dr. Benjamin Garcia. One example of how they can accomplish those goals was demonstrated in a miniature rocket engine, where Garcia said contractors like Northrop Grumman, for example, could test the strength and durability of new composite materials and parts without spending millions of dollars on a rocket test, a full rocket test. Among the specialized devices inside MARS are robotics and 3D printers that can fabricate components using carbon, ceramic matrix composites, oxide, and other high-temperature materials. The MARS Center also provides unique experiences for students like chemistry and math, according to Major Adam Evans. The center also offers opportunities to students from the University of Utah, Utah State University, and Southern Utah University. Evans says his time at the center has helped him consider career pathways he might not have looked at otherwise. The MARS Center is established through a partnership between Weber State University, Hill Air Force Base, and 47G, an organization for deep tech and aerospace defense companies. All right, and a date that Pacific Northwest train riders and advocates have long waited for is finally nigh. Excuse me. Amtrak's sleek, amenity-packed new trains will debut on Cascade's intercity route September 30th. Amtrak leaders previewed the launch of commercial service of the Aero Fleet in an event streamed live on YouTube on Thursday of last week. This is one of the most significant modernizations efforts in Amtrak's history. While customers will notice the beautiful new interiors and all of the features, this is really setting up Amtrak for the future of rail. Said Cecilia Ann Flecky, who is the Assistant Vice President for Aero Program. And initially, one new Aero train will make one round trip each day between Seattle and Vancouver, BC, and a second new train will operate one round trip day between Seattle and Eugene, Oregon. Amtrak Cascades will operate with a maxed fleet this fall and winter, gradually switching over to solely next-generation trains by early 2027. The rail operator said that each new train will follow the schedule of the older one it replaces. And the state-supported Amtrak Cascades line serves 18 cities from Vancouver, Canada to Eugene, Oregon, including Bellingham, Seattle, Tacoma, Olympia, and Portland. Yellowstone National Park's last original wolf pack, Molly's Pack, has emerged unscathed from a hunting season that opened last week and has already closed. Wyoming wildlife officials announced on Monday. Dan Smith, a Wyoming Game and Fish Department interim deputy director, provided the update, allying concerns that had run rampant online and in circles of wolf-watching devotees. Worries centered on the Molly's Pack, named after the late U.S. Fish and Wildlife Service Director Molly Beatty, who died of cancer during the historic 95-96 reintroduction. Today, Molly's Pack is the last remaining wolf pack still intact since reintroduction 3 decades ago. The famous pack had been making headlines for leaving the safety of its longtime territory in Yellowstone's Pelican Valley and mostly spending late 2025 and the first half of this year in Wyoming's Wolf Hunt Area 1, located northwest of Cody. Wolf Hunt Areas 1 and 2 did close on Saturday after reaching the mortality limit of 4 wolves, according to the Wyoming Game and Fish. None of the wolves taken were from pack wolf packs previously assigned to Yellowstone National Park. Recent movements had put Molly's pack in a good position to survive Wyoming's hunt. Ahead of hunting season, the National Park Service had reported to Wyofile that the pack, which consisted of 5 adults and 5 pups in July, was mostly back in Yellowstone, where hunting isn't allowed. Wildlife advocates had been pressuring Wyoming wildlife managers to close down the hunt area where Molly's pack had been spending time. Monday's news came as a huge relief. Yellowstone officials declined an interview on Monday, saying that the wolf is hunt is a state issue. Packs crossing park boundaries, mostly into Montana, have altered the pack population at times. Wolves that spend most of their time in Yellowstone are poorly suited to survive hunting because they generally lack a fear of humans and sometimes even badly habituate to crowds. Where wolves are managed as trophy game, Wyoming's hunt is already tightly managed relative to Idaho and Montana. This year, hunting opportunities were reduced as a real result of a distemper outbreak that has dropped the population to its lowest level in 2 decades. The state okayed hunting regulations that allow the killing of up to 22 wolves, half of 2025's limit, during a season that runs through the end of December. Game and Fish set a quota of 4 animals that could be killed in hunt areas 1 and 2. Hunters reached that limit over the weekend. All right. And have you been following Caleb Flynn's trial? Caleb Flynn's 2 preteen daughters seemed nervous after speaking privately with their father days following their mother's fatal shooting, according to testimony in his murder trial on Tuesday. Jill Smith, the girl's grandmother and the mother of the victim, Ashley, testified that her son-in-law had asked to see his daughter several days after his wife was fatally shot inside their Tip City, Ohio home in February. Flynn was living separately from his girls while their home remained an active crime scene. Flynn previously told police he was lying in the girl's bedroom when he heard gunshots. The girls, now 12 and 10 years old, later told their grandmother they went for a walk around a pond, Jill Smith said. When they returned, they appeared nervous, she testified. Later, while they were alone, one of the girls told Jill Smith that she was indeed very nervous, the grandmother testified. She asked why, she said, but she did not testify about her granddaughter's answer or the content of their conversation at the prosecutor's direction. Jill Smith said she then marched the girls to her father and said she's afraid to tell you the truth. Tell her to tell the truth. According to Jill Smith, Flynn responded, "Of course, baby, you're supposed to tell the truth." And Jill Smith said her granddaughters again seemed super nervous as they drove away, noting that they would soon be questioned by police and family and children's services. Flynn's defense attorneys declined to cross-examine his mother-in-law, who was one of several of Ashley's family members to testify on Tuesday, the third day of testimony in Flynn's murder trial. Collectively, they described the shock of her death as well as the defendant's alleged actions before, during, and after the night of her killing. Flynn's sister-in-law and father-in-law also testified about his work to their family's business, including his $200,000 a year salary and how he stood to earn more in the future. Prosecutors have accused Flynn, who is a former American Idol contestant, of fatally shooting his wife on February 16th, pointing to a years-long affair as motive for the killing. In their opening statement, prosecutors alleged that Flynn believed if he could successfully frame a faceless intruder for his wife's murder, he would be able to keep his relationship with his mistress, full custody of his daughters, his lucrative job at his wife's family business, and his position as a worship leader. Flynn's attorneys admit that he had an affair but deny that he killed Ashley, arguing in their own opening statement that he is not on trial for being a bad husband and that prosecutors lack key evidence, including the murder weapon. That is your news for this hour, again, brought to you by SVI Media and The Wave. It is time now to check in on Treasured Tidbits of Time, a program that we play every weekday morning, courtesy of Bear Lake Drug. 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
9: As the new year unfolds, We at KVSI and Pat Wilde, as the author of Treasured Tidbits, wish to extend to you all a very happy new year. We hope you've enjoyed the program throughout the year, and we will continue on with it through the coming year. Now, let's go to an incident that occurred in 1937. Montpelier was extremely proud of its new high school building back in 1937 when it opened. Plans got underway immediately to organize social events that would expose the entire valley to the new building. Superintendent A.J. Winters felt it was a proper time to organize an alumni party, which would bring all those who had previously attended schools in the community, and he felt that this would involve those who had attended the first high school, which was located in the basement of the Washington building, those who had attended high school in the central school prior to moving in to the building that is now known as the middle school. Plans were developed for the party in conjunction with the Christmas holiday season. It was set to begin on December 20th of 1937 at 8 p.m. in the new high school auditorium, where a program was given by alumni of the school. After the program was finished and a tour of the new building was held, all in attendance adjourned to the adjacent gym, where the remainder of the evening was spent in dancing. Music for the affair was provided by the Lawrence Lee Orchestra. The entire evening's events included refreshments and was under the supervision of A.J. Winters and alumni members. Jack Crane, student body president of 1936 and 37, headed the program committee, which included past presidents from throughout the years. Selma Schick and Greg Schoper headed the invitation committee, which made a concerted effort to contact all previous student body members. Jeannie Johnston and Mildred Hershey were the orchestra committee, with Helen Hunter and Alfred Thompson assisting. And that was the first alumni party held following the completion of Montpelier High School, the building now known as the Bear Lake Middle School. Several of those on the committees and who participated that evening survive today and deserve our recognition.
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1: Bear Lake Valley's weather.
2: All right, today we are expecting sunshine with high temperatures in the upper 60s or low 70s. Our overnight lows will be in the mid 30s. Sunshine again on Thursday. In fact, sunshine right on through the weekend. High temperatures in the mid 70s every day, Thursday, Friday, Saturday, low 70s on Sunday. We're going to keep those overnight lows in the 30s and low 40s. Current temperatures across the valley, it is 42 degrees in Cokeville, 44 in Georgetown, 44 in Geneva. Garden City coming in at 47 degrees right now, 43 in Paris, and it's 44 degrees in Montpelier.
1: Bear Lake Valley weather on 104.5 The Wave.
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11: And here is your Wave Sports update. In local sports, the high school volleyball team travels to Westside today for a match against Westside. And the cross-country team, both the middle school and high school teams, are at North Beach today for a beach run. The Cubs are getting great news on their star third baseman. The team isn't ruling out Alex Bregman. Return for this weekend's series against the Red Sox in Boston. The 32-year-old suffered several facial fractures after getting hit by a foul ball last weekend. Bregman will try to get some work in before the playoffs begin next week with the wild card round. The Mets are moving forward with their current bench boss. The club announced Tuesday that the interim tag has been removed from manager Andy Green, and the two sides have agreed to a three-year contract through the 2029 season. Green was named the interim manager in late June after Carlos Mendoza was fired after leading the team to a 34-47 record. The Boston Red Sox are taking the interim tag off manager Chad Tracy, signing him to a three-year contract. The 41-year-old took the reins of the ball club from Alex Cora on April 26, leading it to a 74-55 record and an AL wildcard berth. Meanwhile, the Sox have picked up the 29 and 30 options of Chief Baseball Officer Craig Breslow's contract. This is Jared Hillier with your Wave Sports Update.

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0: And a very good morning and a very good welcome to all of you who are listening here on The Wave. It is 8 o'clock here in the Bear Lake Valley, and currently we are sitting at 44 degrees, looking for highs in the upper 60s or low 70s. Today we're also going to have sunshine in the forecast, and it's already shaping up to be an absolutely beautiful day here in the Bear Lake Valley. Hey, let's recap very quickly today's text-in topic. Today's a Wednesday, so it's a Would You Rather Wednesday question. We're asking you a tough one today. Would you rather be completely understood, or would you rather be admired? 208-254-0059. Of course, you can get in on today's text-in topic. Chance to win that free 6-inch Subway sandwich by just responding to the text and topic. It's a Would You Rather question on this Would You Rather Wednesday. Would you rather be completely understood, or would you rather have people admire you? 208-254-0059, our text in topic today. It is 1.5 minutes inside of the 8 o'clock hour. Stay tuned. News, weather, sports, all coming up in this hour. We'll check back in with our text in topic. We'll also check in on birthdays. And we have a special interview coming in today as well. Shane Johnson with the Bear Lake Healthcare Foundation. He will be here later on in the 8 o'clock hour talking about the Trick or Treat Trail and Boo Bash, giving you a little bit more information. Be sure to stay tuned. It's all coming up in the 8 o'clock hour here on the Morning Chit Chat and The Wave.
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1: NBC News Radio, I'm Michael Kastner. Chinese President Xi Jinping will be at the White House today. He'll meet with President Trump, where the two leaders are expected to discuss trade, AI, and rare earth minerals. New York City Mayor Zoran Mamdani and Israeli Prime Minister Benjamin Netanyahu are bashing each other ahead of Netanyahu's speech at the United Nations General Assembly on Thursday. Scott Pringle reports.
2: In a social media post, Netanyahu vowed to talk about Mamdani when he takes stage at the UN General Assembly.
3: Shame on you for supporting the Hamas terrorist monsters who butchered our people. Shame on you for inciting riots against New York Jews.
2: Mamdani is firing back, saying that's not true and that Netanyahu is the architect of horrific genocide against Palestinians.
4: A few days ago, his military killed an 11-year-old boy in what is deemed to be a safe zone in Gaza. So that is what I have to say to his video.
2: In New York, I'm Scott Pringle.
1: The DOJ is arguing in a Tuesday court filing that President Trump has the authority to restrict major news organizations from accessing certain areas of the White House, citing national security concerns. More from Mark Mayfield.
5: The Trump administration contends that access to the White House is a privilege rather than a constitutional right, despite First Amendment protections for the press. The legal arguments were submitted ahead of an emergency hearing today before U.S. District Judge Timothy Kelly, where the three outlets are seeking immediate restoration of their White House access. I'm Mark Mayfield.
1: The Trump administration is removing over 700,000 people from Obamacare because of alleged fraud. Vice President J.D. Vance and Medicaid Services Chief Dr. Oz made the announcement Tuesday at the White House. And Harvey Weinstein will be sentenced in New York today for a sexual assault conviction. The once powerful Hollywood producer is facing up to 25 years in prison. Michael Kastner, NBC News Radio. A Mississippi grand jury has found that no criminal charges are warranted at this time in the death of 18-year-old Nolan Wells. The grand jury found that the position, condition, location, and timing of the discovery of Wells' body were consistent with drowning.
6: The issue is about what happened to Nolan Wells. Everything else suggested distraction. This autopsy report from the state of Mississippi should have been released to the public.
1: Family attorney Ben Crump says the autopsy report should be public knowledge. Wells disappeared while celebrating the 4th of July with friends on Mississippi's Barrier Islands and was found in the waters off Horn Island 2 days later. Authorities had previously said they believe the college football player drowned, pending a full review of the evidence. The grand jury's decision came after examining all case materials, including the completed autopsy report. The city of San Francisco is suing the company running President Trump's Truth Social website, accusing the company of unprecedented corruption. More from Scott Carr.
7: City Attorney David Chu argues that Trump Media and Technology Group is violating a state law against insider trading by allowing some individuals, including those working for financial firms, early access to posts on the platform if they pay a subscription fee of up to $100,000 a month.
8: True Social has knowingly created a marketplace for insider trading.
7: Chu calls it corruption, plain and simple, allowing wealthy traders access to government information before the public can see it without paying for it.
1: MIT has taken the top spot in the latest U.S. News and World Report rankings of America's best universities, ending Princeton's 15-year run at number one. Princeton fell to second, followed by Harvard, Yale, and a tie between Stanford and Caltech for fifth. Michael Kastner, NBC News Radio.
9: News being brought to you in this hour by Gunderson Ace Hardware, home of the helpful hardware folks. All right. A new video shows a Waymo robo-taxi driving through a Denver farmer's market on a closed road Sunday morning. 160 vendors were setting up at the South Pearl Street Farmers Market when the self-driving car came through. The event's production director said there was a road closed sign on one side of the street, but the other side was still open to vendor traffic during setup, and the Waymo followed a vendor vehicle past the sign. No one was hurt, but the incident brings up safety concerns again surrounding the company. Ella Langley's Choosin' Texas is making history. The song has set the all-time record for most weeks spent by a single at number one on the Billboard Hot 100 charts. It made it to the top 23 times, breaking Mariah Carey's all-time record for weeks at number one for All I Want for Christmas Is You. The track has been charting for 48 weeks altogether now. Langley also recently picked up 9 nominations for the CMAs, with the song earning 3. Utah has the lowest rate of binge drinking in the country. A new report from Valley Spring Recovery Center ranked all 50 states. Researchers analyzed data on excessive alcohol consumption and placed the Beehive State last on its list. The Centers for Disease Control and Prevention defines binge drinking as 5 or more drinks for men and 4 or more drinks for women. Iowa had the highest binge drinking rate, followed by North Dakota. An olive Ridley sea turtle is nesting on the West Coast for the first time in recorded history. In the past week, 2 nests have been discovered in Orange County, the first in the Seal Beach, followed by one in Huntington Beach. The NOAA Fisheries believes it was the same turtle laying eggs in both locations before returning to the ocean. The olive Ridley sea turtle is highly endangered and protected. Both nesting sites have been cordoned off with fencing, with signs posted to warn the public to stay away. Experts say there could be other nests that have not yet been found. And in other news this morning, let's check some of those odd stories that are out there. If I can find them, we will. That is, here we go. An injured brown pelican in Florida apparently decided to skip the whole let nature take its course thing and went looking for medical help. On September 8th, researchers at an NOAA fisheries facility in Panama City heard tapping at the back door and found a pelican waiting outside. The bird had fishing line wrapped around its wing, a 3-pronged lure stuck in it, and about a dozen cactus spines in its foot. The researchers spent about 5 minutes cutting away the fishing line, removing the lure, and pulling out the spines. The pelican is believed to have walked about a quarter mile from nearby St. Andrew Bay to reach the facility. After getting patched up, it was returned to the water and flew away. Researchers aren't sure whether the bird intentionally knocked for help, but either way, it found the right building. That's pretty cool. Virginia police say 43-year-old Erin Elizabeth Hoops tied an absolutely disgusting strategy to interfere with a DUI breath test. She allegedly drank water straight from a jail toilet. Police say Hoops had crashed her Mini Cooper into a parked police cruiser at a crash scene and allegedly smelled strongly of alcohol. While in custody, she was taken to a jail bathroom before a required breath test observation period. An officer says she scooped liquid from the toilet bowl, which reportedly contained urine, and she drank it. The bizarre move reset the 20-minute observation period, but it didn't exactly make the DUI problem disappear. A later test reportedly showed her blood alcohol level was 0.26. That's more than 3 times Virginia's legal limit. Hoops later pleaded guilty to a second offense DUI and hit and run. She's now waiting sentencing. Maisie Probert is 23, but says she feels most at home in 1940s Britain. The Walsall woman has spent about a decade studying World War II and has turned her obsession with the era into a lifestyle, completely with vintage dresses, pin curls, red lipstick, 1940s music, and antique decor throughout her council flat. Her fascination began in primary school and grew into a love of wartime fashion, films, and history. She shops at charity stores, antique shops, and vintage fairs, and sometimes dresses in full 1940s style while hunting for vintage finds. The interest is also personal. Several of Maisie's relatives had connections to World War II. Her great-grandmother served with the Free Dutch. Another great-grandfather was RAF ground crew. And other relatives worked in a munitions factory, served in the Royal Navy, or held wartime jobs. Maisie says the sheer scale of World War II keeps her interested, because there is seemingly always another country, person, or story to learn about. She does occasionally switch back to modern fashion, including Y2K looks and juicy tracksuits, but when she gets the chance, she's apparently ready to report for duty in 1943. Dimitri, 34, and David, 28, bought a neglected 1890 French manor for about £350,000, planning to spend 200 days restoring it before celebrating their wedding. But just weeks into the renovation, they got a late-night call saying the property was on fire. When they arrived, the roof had collapsed, and the original 1890 timber frame had burned through the floors. Thankfully, nobody was hurt, and the cause of the fire is still being investigated. What started as a $150,000 renovation has now become a reconstruction expected to cost up as much as £2 million and take roughly another 2 years. The couple is finally preparing to get the keys back and start rebuilding. Their restoration journey has attracted more than 1.5 million followers who have watched the couple document everything from the original renovation to the devastating fire. They still hope to eventually live in the manor and hold their wedding celebration there. And apparently they aren't just restoring a house. They've discovered 100-year-old letters hidden in a cupboard, which they haven't even read yet. That'd been the first thing I'd have done. Yeah. John Rehm, an Ohio home brewing enthusiast and former aerospace engineer, is asking the Supreme Court to consider his challenge to the federal ban on making distilled spirits at home. Federal law allows qualifying home production of beer and wine, but prohibits producing distilled spirits such as whiskey or gin at home. The legal fight has produced a split between federal appeals courts. The Sixth Circuit upheld the ban as a permissible way for Congress to support collection of the federal excise tax on spirits, while the Fifth Circuit reaches the opposite conclusion in a separate case. Rehm's petition is now before the Supreme Court. As of yesterday, the case is scheduled for the justices' September 28th conference, where they can consider whether or not to hear it. All right, one more. Bianca Robinson went to the Hutchinson Funeral Home in Detroit on September 18th, expecting one final goodbye to her mother, Kimberly Moore, before the memorial service. Instead, she discovered the woman in the casket was not her mother. Robinson said funeral home staff told her they believed Moore's toe tag may have gotten wet and fallen off, causing her body to be confused with someone else's. A staff member reportedly told Robinson that Moore may have already been cremated, possibly 1 or 2 weeks earlier. The family still does not know where Moore's ashes are. Even more disturbing, Robinson said the other woman was dressed in Moore's clothes and had been prepared with her hair and makeup. Moore died September 3rd and was a mother of 5 and grandmother of 28. The family held Moore's memorial on September 19th without her body or ashes. Hutchinson's funeral home apologized, called the situation heartbreaking, and said it has launched an internal investigation. The family is also asking anyone who may have information about the unidentified woman to please come forward. That is sad and devastating, and I would be so angry if it were me. All right, that is your news for this hour, brought to you by Gunderson Ace Hardware.
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9: All right, let's get back to it. Today we are doing our Would You Rather Wednesday question. Today's Would You Rather question: would you rather be completely understood or would you rather be admired? 208-254-0059. 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Excuse me. And we will put your phone number down on a piece of paper and add it to the drawing for a chance to win that free 6-inch sub sandwich from Subway. We give that away at 8:35 on weekday mornings. Again, today our Would You Rather Wednesday question: would you rather be completely understood or would you rather be admired? Most of you have said understood this morning. We have one that said to be understood, although I sometimes don't understand myself. To be admired sounds too much like a popularity contest. Another person said, I suppose I'd like both. Being understood is great and being appreciated is always good. 208-254-0059. You can text in, you can call in your response. And again, we'll write down those phone numbers and add them to the drawing. Our Would You Rather Wednesday question: would you rather be completely understood or would you rather be admired? 208-254-0059.
14: Time out.
15: All right. Remember, we're a team that plays together. 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
9: Okay, let's check those temperatures from around the region yesterday. Boise recorded a high of 84. It was 67 degrees in Idaho Falls, 64 in Pocatello. Logan recorded a high of 77. 76 in Salt Lake City, and St. George had a high of 80 degrees. Here in the Bear Lake Valley, we had a high of 65 with an overnight low of 36. Today, we are expecting sunshine with highs in the low 70s. Overnight lows will be in the mid-30s. More sunshine Thursday, even into the weekend, Friday, Saturday, and Sunday. High temperatures are going to remain in the low to mid-70s through the rest of the week. Overnight lows in the upper 30s and low 40s. Checking those current temperatures, Cokeville currently reporting 42 degrees, 46 in Geneva, 44 in Georgetown, 49 degrees over in Garden City. It's 45 in Paris and 45 degrees in Montpelier.
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19: And here is your Wave Sports update. In local sports, the high school volleyball team travels to Westside today for a match against Westside. And the cross-country team, both the middle school and high school teams, are at North Beach today for a beach run. The Cubs are getting great news on their star third baseman. The team isn't ruling out Alex Bregman. Return for this weekend's series against the Red Sox in Boston. The 32-year-old suffered several facial fractures after getting hit by a foul ball last weekend. Bregman will try to get some work in before the playoffs begin next week with the wild card round. The Mets are moving forward with their current bench boss. The club announced Tuesday that the interim tag has been removed from manager Andy Green, and the two sides have agreed to a 3-year contract through the 2029 season. Green was named the interim manager in late June after Carlos Mendoza was fired after leading the team to a 34-47 record. The Boston Red Sox are taking the interim tag off manager Chad Tracy, signing him to a three-year contract. The 41-year-old took the reins of the ball club from Alex Cora on April 26, leading into a 74-55 record and an AL wildcard berth. Meanwhile, the Sox have picked up the 29-30 options of Chief Baseball Officer Craig Breslow's contract. This is Jared Hillier with your Wave Sports Update.
9: And let's give you a quick update on things going on sports-wise here in the Valley. Today, like you said, the volleyball team is headed over to West Side. And then on Thursday, the high school volleyball team will be at home versus Preston. That will be their first league game of the year and their first home game. So get out and support the volleyball team tomorrow night here at home versus Preston. Then on Friday, it's homecoming day, and the football team will be taking on the Cross Valley rivals, the Witch Rebels. The JV game starts at 4:30, and the varsity game is scheduled for a 7 o'clock kickoff. There will be a tailgate party, of course, hosted by the Bear Lake High School FFA, sponsored this week by Bear Lake Memorial Healthcare. They're going to be serving up chili dogs and chips and drinks and a yummy goodie. And that's for everybody who comes to the football game. So JV kickoff 4:30, varsity scheduled for a 7 o'clock kickoff on Friday night. Also, the homecoming parade Friday starting at noon. It's going to travel down Clay Street from North 5th to 8th Street. So 5th to 8th down Clay Street on Friday, that parade at noon. Get out and support the kids. It's going to be a lot of fun for homecoming week. Your sports being brought to you. Oh, don't forget the cross-country run going on today, too, on North Beach. The beach run. It's Bear Lake's home cross-country meet on this afternoon out on North Beach. All right, that is your sports brought to you today by the Arctic Circle, where the good stuff is. 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
1: Mitch Anthony here with today's Daily Dose. Casey McAllister refuses to hear when kids make fun of him. He pays no attention when people tell him he doesn't belong. He just scoots around the bases and the basketball court, his arms and shoulders driving his legless torso in an effort to not be left out of the game he loves. Casey was selected in the Little League draft to play catcher. His coach says he really gives a lot of hustle. You could tell he had a lot of heart. The scouting report on Casey is, throws well, hits well, catches well, a little slow going to first. Casey's mother remembers the day she heard the blood-curdling scream as her son ran in front of a semi-truck and had his legs torn off at the hips. He should have bled to death, but this boy has a lot of heart. Ask Casey what advice he would give to any other kid who lost their legs, and his answer comes easy. I'd just say, don't let anything get you down. Just play and have fun. Don't let anybody tell you you can't do anything. Just say I can. Casey also says, I realize there's nothing I can do to change it unless they come out with something that can grow legs. I just go out with what I have. 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
4: The clock is ticking to make us preset number one.
5: All right, let's check back in on birthdays, see who is celebrating today. And let's start with those celebrating in the world of fame on this 23rd day of September. Happy birthday today to singer Julio Iglesias. He's turning 83. Recognized as one of the most successful continental European artists, he holds a record for selling more than 100 million copies of 60 albums in 5 different languages. Emmy Award-winning actress Mary Kay Place is 79 today. She won the Emmy Award for her role on Mary Hartman. Other credits include the HBO series Big Love and the movies Julie and Julia, Sweet Home Alabama, and Girl Interrupted. Oscar and Grammy Award-winning singer-songwriter Bruce Springsteen is 77 today. He earned 4 Grammys along with the Oscar for his song Streets of Philadelphia, from the film Philadelphia. Tony Award-winning actor Jason Alexander is turning 67 today. He won his award for his work on the musical Jerome Robbins Broadway, but he is best known for his role as George Costanza on the hit sitcom Seinfeld. His other

Credits include the TV series The New Adventures of Old Christine, Bob Patterson and Listen Up, and the movies Pretty Woman, Shallow Hal, and Coneheads. Actor Anthony Mackie is 48 today. He has appeared as Sam Wilson, Captain America, in several Marvel Cinematic Universe projects, including Captain America, The Winter Soldier, Avengers Infinity War, Avengers Endgame, and Captain America Brave New World. His credits also include the movies 8 Mile, Million Dollar Baby, The Hurt Locker, and Pain and Gain. Actor Skylar Astin is turning 39 today. He is best known for playing Jesse Swanson in the first two Pitch Perfect films. He also starred in the films 21 and Over and the TV series Zoe's Extraordinary Playlist. And WNBA forward Nafisa Collier is 30 today. She was selected sixth overall in the 2019 WNBA draft out of UConn by the Minnesota Lynx. While in college, she won the NCAA championship with UConn in 2016. She's been named a WNBA All-Star five times and has won two gold medals from the 2020 and 2024 Olympic Games. All right, celebrating today, here in the Bear Lake Valley, a very happy anniversary to Mike and Sarah Wright. And also happy anniversary today to Ruby and Chris Bruce. We hope you all have a wonderful day today. Happy birthday also to Elena Sellers today. Happy birthday.

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7: All right, it is that time. Time to give away a free 6-inch sub to one of you lucky listeners this morning. And again, we've been asking you the question all morning long. Would you rather be completely understood, or would you rather be admired? Every Wednesday we do a would you rather question, and that's the one that popped up on the screen this morning. So you tell me, I guess many of you already have. If you want to hurry and get in on today's text in topic, you better hurry because I'm writing right now. But our would you rather question for you today, would you rather be completely understood, or would you rather be admired? And let's just do a quick poll here. This one says, I'm not sure that I would like people to completely understand me and my thoughts. Another one said, understood. Listen to what I say, not what I mean. I love it. Understood instead of social media hearsay. And another one says, I would rather be completely understood. The majority of you answered with the understood option this morning. A couple of you said, oh, I'd rather be admired. But the majority of you said understood. I don't know. I'm thinking maybe for some of us, if people completely understood us, it may scare people. I don't know. But at the same time, or on the opposite, I should say, maybe if somebody completely understood you, they would admire you. Who knows? It could work either way. All right. Here's one more coming in. It says, admiration is earned by how we treat others. That is absolutely true. So, all right. It is that time. It's time to pick a winner. Reminding you to eat fresh today and every day at Subway. 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

0: Okay, we have with us today, Shane Johnson is here representing the Bear Lake Healthcare Foundation.
1: Good morning.
0: And it's October. It's your favorite
1: it's
0: time
1: coming,
0: of year.
1: Yes, the best time of the year.
0: If you don't know Shane and how much he loves Halloween, I don't know where you've been.
1: Yeah, but the best holiday by far.
0: Yeah, yeah. He decorates his whole yard up. He creates like this. Do you call it the haunted yard? What do you call
1: it?
0: Yeah,
1: I've called it numerous things over the years.
0: Yeah. It's fun. If you have never experienced it.
1: Check it out.
0: Yeah, they always do something pretty cool over there in their yard and then invite everyone to come and take a look. And it will freak you out a little if you're not, you know, if you're like me. A little bit of a lightweight.
1: You're wimpy, huh? Yeah.
0: We're not here to talk about his yard.
1: Oh, yeah, unfortunately. We got other cool things.
0: Yeah, so let's get to it. You've been sponsoring an event for the last few years, but you're going to change it up. So tell us.
1: Yeah, we're going to mix it up a little, add to it, change the name. But this will be the fifth year. The last 4 years, it's been called the Spooky Dinner and Creepy Carnival. We're going to continue doing those, but new this year we're adding in a treat trail. So with the addition of the third thing to it, we thought we need to rename this. It's make it a little easier to market, you know. So we've come up with, it's going to be called the Boo Bash. Boo Bash, that features the trick-or-treat trail, spooky dinner, and creepy carnival. So that's what we've got coming up October 24th. And I think today mostly we just wanted to come out and talk more about the treat trail.
0: Mm-hmm.
1: We'll come back again and talk spooky dinner and creepy carnival. And most of you already know if you've been what those are. But yeah, we wanted to come talk treat trail with you today.
0: All right. So first of all, tell me what inspired the idea for the treat trail.
1: Okay. So as you mentioned, I love Halloween, but I also love Disneyland. Mm-hmm. And we go there probably more than I should, but really like going at Halloween time, and they have these treat trails that you can walk along, and you know, they have kind of their villains, and you get candy and stuff. So, and then they make a map, you know, a cool map with sponsors and stuff on there, and so that's where it came from. Is Disney does this treat trail, and I thought, you know, it's people have mentioned, oh, we need a community wide trunk or treat or something like that, and I was like, well, let's take it a step further and let's do a treat trail instead of something, you know, around in a parking lot.
0: Yeah, so this is an opportunity for the kids to come out and in a safe, controlled environment, going to do a little bit of trick or treating. Along the treat trail, and tell us specifically kind of what you're thinking. Who are you looking for to kind of help you out here?
1: So the idea is we've done the spooky dinner and that. We've done that at the Oregon Trail Center, which is a great venue. They're awesome to open their doors and let us, we decorate the place up and really have fun in there. But we're going to use Woolstock Park for the treat trail. And what we've got is we're going to get we've got some already, but we're looking for businesses or individuals that love Halloween that want to sponsor a spot on the treat trail, along the trail, through Woolstock, and the kids or, you know, whoever will come trick-or-treating, they'll walk along the trail, and they'll stop at each of these spots that are sponsored by businesses or individuals.
0: All right. And so, number one, I guess, is there a cost if a business or somebody wants to get involved, and then what do they need to do to get involved?
1: Yeah, no, there's no cost. It's absolutely free. It's free to be along the treat trail. All we ask is that you decorate your spot, and then hand out candy, treats, or something as the people come through that night. So no cost at all. There's a couple ways. I mean, we're advertising this on Facebook through the foundation. You can always message the foundation. You can call me 208-847-4450. I had to think there a second. That's my direct line at work. Or if you want to shoot me a text, that's fine too. My cell is 208-317-4359. So any of those ways, just contact me if you want your business to be part of this. I think it's going to be turned into a huge event. It has tons of potential. What we're going to do as well at the foundation, we'll have your business, you know, we'll have them on the map. And then we're going to do shout outs throughout the month on our Facebook page of those involved. So we're going to give you some free advertising as well for just coming and being part of this with us.
0: All right. You've got a few that are already signed up.
1: Yeah,
0: you want to give them a shout out?
1: Yeah, let's give a shout out. So far with, you know, we've got Zions Bank, Bear Lake Drug, USave, Clover Creek Inn, Amy Wells family. So you don't have to be a business. You know, you can just, if you like Halloween, their family's going to do one. Papa's Chocolates, Sandy Electric, Schwab Matthews Mortuary, Ashley's Pet Salon, and then Bear Lake Memorial, and then the Bear Lake Memorial Auxiliary. So we've got it. We've got a good chunk. But I think if we can, you know, have double that, or you know, even well, stock's big. We'll take as many as that want to come. But I think the more, the funner this will be for the kids and those that come do it.
0: Absolutely. So, again, this is going to be on October 24th. So it's not going to take the place of your annual Halloween trick or treating. I know lots of times people kind of panic and sign up by. Oh, do you have a sign up date?
1: I think probably sooner the better, so we can get you on the map. I was trying to think, probably within the next couple of weeks, we'd like to know, so we can get, because we're going to have a really cool map that we hand out that night. So yeah, I'd say let us know as soon as you can. If you can come, you know, along the treat trail, you know, and I'll mention too, like the hospital, we're going to do like a witch's theme, you know, and decorate it up. And so, I mean, kind of this gives you a chance to be creative and really, you know, if you really like something, you know, or inspired. I mean, we could have another witch's thing too. I mean, it's mm-hmm. not like there can just be one, but kind of gives you a chance to really use your creativity and come up with something fun.
0: Yeah, and I'll tell you too, the auxiliary, we're following a monster theme, kind of a, well, I won't commit to anything more than that. It's it's a monster theme, but yeah, it's just a fun idea for businesses, of course, to come out and be recognized.
1: Sure, yeah.
0: For giving back to the community and just getting your name out there, yeah. But also a way to do something fun for the kids of the valley and the community. And it's in, like we said, a safe and controlled yeah. environment, which I really like as well.
1: Yeah, it'd be super safe. And like you'd mentioned, this doesn't replace the spooky dinner and the creepy carnival that we've done the last 4 years. Mm-hmm. This is just an addition to it. So the treat trail will run. We're going to have it run from 4 to 6. And again, it'll be through Wellstock Park. And then it'll end there by the Oregon Trail Center, and those that want to go into the Spooky Dinner and that, they can. Spooky Dinner will run from 4 to 8. So they'll both be going. This is just an addition to the things we've already been doing.
0: Okay. For the kids and those, the parents who want to bring their kids to trick-or-treat, is there a cost for them?
1: No, absolutely. Everything, yeah, it's all free.
0: Okay. Yeah. For the things going on the trick-or-treat trail. Like yeah. you said, we'll yeah. talk more at a later date about the rest of it.
1: Yeah.
0: The spooky dinner and the creepy carnival, but
1: yeah, those do have, you know, of course those have costs because we have a big dinner and things like that. But as far as the treat trail to sponsor and be along it or to walk through it, that's all free.
0: Yeah, so businesses, people who work at other businesses, whatever. If you're listening and hearing this and you think, gosh, this would be super fun. Think of a theme or an idea that you can dress up around. You don't necessarily have to have a theme. You can just decorate it all Halloween. That's a theme in itself.
1: Yeah.
0: But think of a way that you can decorate up a little spot and then decorate up your people who are handing out the treats and the candy
1: yeah.
0: and whatever. And then I get a hold of Shane and sign up.
1: It's going to be tons of fun. I think this could, like I said, I think this could become a huge community-wide event. You know, it involves our kids. Like you say, it's a safe environment. We're not charging for, you know, to be part of it. I think it's got, you know, potential to become a huge annual event.
0: I agree. And a lot of fun to see people that you don't maybe sometimes get to
1: sure.
0: see on Halloween night because you're out doing your own thing. And
1: for sure.
0: And sometimes we don't get to see all the trick-or-treaters because we're out hauling our own kids around or whatever it is. So this is a lot of fun and a great opportunity, again, like you said, for the businesses. So let's just run through it again, the date, the times, how they sign up, and...
1: Okay, yeah, once again, okay, so the date is, it's going to be October 24th. It'll be there at Wellstock Park. Treat Trail will run from 4 p.m. to 6 p.m. We're looking for businesses, individuals to sponsor a spot along the trail. And you can contact me multiple ways, like I said, if on Facebook, Bear Lake Valley Healthcare Foundation. We've got an event page for it. You know, you can message us through there. You can call me, 208-847-4450. That's my business line. Or if you'd rather text, shoot me a text, 208-317-4359, and we can get you we get you marked down. And like I say, if we we'd like to know within, you know, maybe a couple week window, because we want to get that map ready and make sure everybody's on there. And
0: so maybe by what, the second week of October?
1: Yeah, I'd say by the end of that week, like October.
0: Okay.
1: Yeah, we could take them all the way up to it, but to get you on that map, I would say by what, you got a calendar there, at least let's look and see. Let's determine. You think like by October 6th, is that too?
0: 16th.
1: October 16th. So if you let us know by October 16th, we'll get you on the map.
0: Okay.
1: If somebody comes in late and still wants to do it, we'll...
0: Yeah, we're not going to tell you no.
1: No,
0: right?
1: we just won't be able to get you on the printed map. So
0: right.
1: I think that'll be good.
0: All right. And obviously, they'll find you.
1: Yeah. Yeah.
0: We know how to find...
1: Just,
0: I should say the kids know how to find the candy.
1: Yes, they do.
0: Yeah. All right. It's going to be a lot of fun. Get a hold of Shane Johnson with the Bear Lake Valley Healthcare Foundation. If all else fails, just call the front desk of the hospital and they can just transfer you right over to him. And super easy. No cost to you as individuals or businesses if you want to sign up. But let's, I think, like you said, the more the better. It makes it more fun for the kids.
1: I think so, totally.
0: All right. Thank you so much for being out here. We'll talk to you again in a couple of weeks about the rest of it.
1: Yeah, we'll come out. We'll come again.
0: All right. Thank you.
2: Headstones are placed on a grave site to identify the name, birth, and death date of who has been laid to rest. 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Now is a good time to order a headstone or engraving. 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
1: All right, really quickly, let's update you on our trade deal program. 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You probably don't have time to mail it now, so you better drop it off. If you have any questions, call the high school, 208-847-0294. Bear Lake County Sheriff's Office is accepting applications for the position of a misdemeanor probation officer, and it's a full-time position, including shift work, holidays, and weekends. The complete job description is attached. Rainy Day Foods is now hiring general laborers, must be 18, reliable, and able to lift up to 50 pounds on a continuous basis. 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In Montpelier. 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All right, it's time to switch it over to the morning music. We play all hits all day long here on The Wave, hits from the 70s, 80s, and 90s, right on up through the current top 100 hits of today. And we do it all here in the morning and the afternoon on The Wave. 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

0: Step one, crank up that dial. 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
1: God, you are such a baby.
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1: Bear Lake Valley's weather.
0: Our high temperatures supposed to be in the upper 60s or low 70s today. We'll be in the mid 30s overnight. Sunshine in our forecast for today. Thursday, Friday, Saturday, Sunday, more sunshine in the forecast. Highs will be in the mid 70s starting tomorrow through the weekend. And overnight lows in the upper 30s and low 40s.
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Boys Like Girls, starting off our 10 o'clock playlist. 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Hits from the 70s, 80s, and 90s up through the current top hits of today. Coming up in this 10 o'clock playlist, we're going to hear Glad You Came by The Wanted. We've got Billy Joel's We Didn't Start the Fire, of course, the original. Coming up in the first part of the hour, Here Comes Forever by R5. And in the middle of the hour, we'll check in on community events on our community calendar. Someone You Loved, Lewis Capaldi, Jamie Miller's Baby Doll, and Simple Plan with Nothing Changes. But first, let's hear from the Jonas Brothers. They're coming up next with Listen When Sad.

0: What's the biggest myth about interscholastic performing arts? 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
0: All right, one more week of the Farmers Market next Tuesday from noon to 4 up at 186 North 4th Street in Montpelier between Fizzy's and Family Dollar. 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That's coming up October 24th.

0: 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All right, today at the Bear Lake Senior Center, they're having pork roast for lunch. Thursdays, the art group meets at 9 a.m. The Stitchers group will meet at 10 a.m. on Thursday, and they're serving Aloha chicken wraps for lunch. Then on Friday, Cordell Green will be entertaining, and it's creamy ranch chicken on the menu. All right, and don't forget the homecoming parade this Friday beginning at 12 noon. It'll travel down Clay Street beginning at 5th, North 5th Street, and going down to 8th. And then the football game, JV kickoff at 4:30, the varsity at 7. The hospital will be putting on the tailgate party at the football game with the help of the FFA. And everyone at the game can eat for free. AJ Winters Elementary Halloween Carnival coming up on Friday, October 2nd from 3 to 6 p.m. at AJ Winters Elementary. Paris Elementary's Halloween Carnival will be held on Saturday, October 10th, 3 to 7 p.m. And Georgetown Elementary is doing their Halloween Carnival on October 23rd from 6 to 8 p.m. Break for breakfast coming up on October 7th, 7 to 10 a.m. in Montpelier, or until they run out of bags, which is usually way before 10. They'll also be in Garden City from 8 until 10 a.m. or until they're out of bags. The location in Garden City is the Bear Lake Clinic at 288 South Paradise Parkway. The location in Montpelier is the Skilled Nursing Facility Portico on South 5th Street. 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And don't forget to mark your calendars and plan to attend the Tailgating for Turkeys fundraiser coming up on October 3rd, beginning at noon until they're out of food. 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

Just Like Paradise by OAR. You've caught the wave here in the Bear Lake Valley, your home of all hits, played all day long. We've got the Fray, 38 Special, and Maroon 5 all coming up in the first part of our 11 o'clock playlist. We're also going to hear Daisies by Justin Bieber, Unsteady by the X-Ambassadors, All Star by Smash Mouth, and Sweet Child of Mine by Guns N' Roses, our middle of the hour throwback. Martin Garrix and Ed Sheeran, they'll team up on this next song called Repeat It.

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1: Bear Lake Valley's weather.
0: Sunshine and highs in the upper 60s or low 70s today. Our overnight lows will be in the mid-30s. More sunshine to finish out the week as well. Thursday, Friday, Saturday, highs in the mid-70s, low 70s. Still sunny and beautiful on Sunday. We've got a beautiful week coming our way. Upper 60s today with sunshine.
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1: NBC News Radio, I'm Michael Kastner. Chinese President Xi Jinping will be at the White House today. He'll meet with President Trump, where the two leaders are expected to discuss trade, AI, and rare earth minerals. New York City Mayor Zoran Mamdani and Israeli Prime Minister Benjamin Netanyahu are bashing each other ahead of Netanyahu's speech at the United Nations General Assembly on Thursday. Scott Pringle reports.
2: In a social media post, Netanyahu vowed to talk about Mamdani when he takes stage at the UN General Assembly.
3: Shame on you for supporting the Hamas terrorist monsters who butchered our people. Shame on you for inciting riots against New York Jews.
2: Mamdani is firing back, saying that's not true and that Netanyahu is the architect of horrific genocide against Palestinians.
4: A few days ago, his military killed an 11-year-old boy in what is deemed to be a safe zone in Gaza. So that is what I have to say to his video.
2: In New York, I'm Scott Pringle.
1: The DOJ is arguing in a Tuesday court filing that President Trump has the authority to restrict major news organizations from accessing certain areas of the White House, citing national security concerns. More from Mark Mayfield.
5: The Trump administration contends that access to the White House is a privilege rather than a constitutional right, despite First Amendment protections for the press. The legal arguments were submitted ahead of an emergency hearing today before U.S. District Judge Timothy Kelly, where the three outlets are seeking immediate restoration of their White House access. I'm Mark Mayfield.
1: The Trump administration is removing over 700,000 people from Obamacare because of alleged fraud. Vice President J.D. Vance and Medicaid Services Chief Dr. Oz made the announcement Tuesday at the White House. And Harvey Weinstein will be sentenced in New York today for a sexual assault conviction. The once powerful Hollywood producer is facing up to 25 years in prison. Michael Kastner, NBC News Radio.
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1: A Mississippi grand jury has found that no criminal charges are warranted at this time in the death of 18-year-old Nolan Wells. The grand jury found that the position, condition, location, and timing of the discovery of Wells' body were consistent with drowning.
7: The issue is about what happened to Nolan Wells. Everything else is just a distraction. This autopsy report from the state of Mississippi should have been released to the public.
1: Family attorney Ben Crump says the autopsy report should be public knowledge. Wells disappeared while celebrating the 4th of July with friends on Mississippi's Barrier Islands and was found in the waters off Horn Island 2 days later. Authorities had previously said they believe the college football player drowned. Pending a full review of the evidence, the grand jury's decision came after examining all case materials, including the completed autopsy report. The city of San Francisco is suing the company running President Trump's Truth Social website, accusing the company of unprecedented corruption. More from Scott Carr.
8: City Attorney David Chu argues that Trump Media and Technology Group is violating a state law against insider trading by allowing some individuals, including those working for financial firms, early access to posts on the platform if they pay a subscription fee of up to $100,000 a month.
9: True Social has knowingly created a marketplace for insider trading.
8: Chu calls it corruption, plain and simple, allowing wealthy traders access to government information before the public can see it without paying for it.
1: MIT has taken the top spot in the latest U.S. News and World Report rankings of America's best universities, ending Princeton's 15-year run at number one. Princeton fell to second, followed by Harvard, Yale, and a tie between Stanford and Caltech for fifth. Michael Kastner, NBC News Radio.
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Lights by Ellie Goulding. You just heard the news. We're going to keep the hits rolling now through the rest of your lunch hour. Life in the Fast Lane by the Eagles coming up here in just a few minutes. We're also going to hear Hurricane by the Fray. We'll check back in on the community events later in the hour. We'll also hear from Taylor Swift with I Knew It, I Knew You. Bruno Mars, Just the Way You Are. Bon Jovi's Living on a Prayer. It is the Backstreet Boys up next here on The Wave, singing Bottle Up.

0: Why are interscholastic sports called the last classroom of the day? Because they teach students important life lessons like teamwork, accountability, and perseverance. School sports are so much more than a game. 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
1: 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That's coming up October 24th from 4 to 6 p.m. at the Wells Stock Park. Looking for businesses or individuals that would like to set up a booth along the trick-or-treat trail. No cost to the businesses. Just decorate your spot and hand out the goodies during the event. 4 to 6 p.m. at Wells Stock Park on October 24th. The Boo Bash will continue from 4 to 8 p.m. inside the Oregon Trail Center. And, of course, that's a fundraiser for the Healthcare Foundation. Temple Open House coming upon its final days. They will do tours every day through Saturday, 9 a.m. to 7 p.m. Saturday will be the final day of tours. No reservations are required. Admission is free. Visitors of all faiths are welcome. Come experience the beauty of the temple. Bring your friends, family, neighbors, and anyone who you think would enjoy the experience. All right, today at the Bear Lake Senior Center, they're having pork roast for lunch. Thursdays, the art group meets at 9 a.m. The Stitchers group will meet at 10 a.m. on Thursday, and they're serving Aloha chicken wraps for lunch. Then on Friday, Cordell Green will be entertaining, and it's creamy ranch chicken on the menu. All right, and don't forget the homecoming parade this Friday beginning at 12 noon. It'll travel down Clay Street beginning at 5th, North 5th Street, and going down to 8th. And then the football game, JV kickoff at 4:30, the varsity at 7. The hospital will be putting on the tailgate party at the football game with the help of the FFA. And everyone at the game can eat for free.

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Hey, thanks for tuning in today. Have a great rest of your afternoon. Stay safe, happy, and well. Join me again tomorrow morning for another morning chit-chat, news, weather, sports, and more, all here on The Wave. It is Maroon 5 and Misery coming up next. Oh, yeah.

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0: We are the NFHS. 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
1: NBC News Radio, I'm Michael Kastner. Chinese President Xi Jinping will be at the White House today. He'll meet with President Trump, where the two leaders are expected to discuss trade, AI, and rare earth minerals. New York City Mayor Zoran Mamdani and Israeli Prime Minister Benjamin Netanyahu are bashing each other ahead of Netanyahu's speech at the United Nations General Assembly on Thursday. Scott Pringle reports.
2: In a social media post, Netanyahu vowed to talk about Mamdani when he takes stage at the UN General Assembly.
3: Shame on you for supporting the Hamas terrorist monsters who butchered our people. Shame on you for inciting riots against New York Jews.
2: Mamdani is firing back, saying that's not true and that Netanyahu is the architect of horrific genocide against Palestinians.
4: A few days ago, his military killed an 11-year-old boy in what is deemed to be a safe zone in Gaza. So that is what I have to say to his video.
2: In New York, I'm Scott Pringle.
1: The DOJ is arguing in a Tuesday court filing that President Trump has the authority to restrict major news organizations from accessing certain areas of the White House, citing national security concerns. More from Mark Mayfield.
5: The Trump administration contends that access to the White House is a privilege rather than a constitutional right, despite First Amendment protections for the press. The legal arguments were submitted ahead of an emergency hearing today before U.S. District Judge Timothy Kelly, where the three outlets are seeking immediate restoration of their White House access. I'm Mark Mayfield.
1: The Trump administration is removing over 700,000 people from Obamacare because of alleged fraud. Vice President J.D. Vance and Medicaid Services Chief Dr. Oz made the announcement Tuesday at the White House. And Harvey Weinstein will be sentenced in New York today for a sexual assault conviction. The once powerful Hollywood producer is facing up to 25 years in prison. Michael Kastner, NBC News Radio.
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1: A Mississippi grand jury has found that no criminal charges are warranted at this time in the death of 18-year-old Nolan Wells. The grand jury found that the position, condition, location, and timing of the discovery of Wells' body were consistent with drowning.
7: The issues about what happened to Nolan Wells, Everything else suggested distraction. This autopsy report from the state of Mississippi should have been released to the public.
1: Family attorney Ben Crump says the autopsy report should be public knowledge. Wells disappeared while celebrating the 4th of July with friends on Mississippi's Barrier Islands and was found in the waters off Horn Island 2 days later. Authorities had previously said they believe the college football player drowned. Pending a full review of the evidence, the grand jury's decision came after examining all case materials, including the completed autopsy report. The city of San Francisco is suing the company running President Trump's Truth Social website, accusing the company of unprecedented corruption. More from Scott Carr.
8: City Attorney David Chu argues that Trump Media and Technology Group is violating a state law against insider trading. By allowing some individuals, including those working for financial firms, early access to posts on the platform if they pay a subscription fee of up to $100,000 a month.
9: True Social has knowingly created a marketplace for insider trading.
8: Chu calls it corruption, plain and simple, allowing wealthy traders access to government information before the public can see it without paying for it.
1: MIT has taken the top spot in the latest U.S. News and World Report rankings of America's best universities, ending Princeton's 15-year run at number one. Princeton fell to second, followed by Harvard, Yale, and a tie between Stanford and Caltech for fifth. Michael Kastner, NBC News Radio.
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1: 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Chinese President Xi Jinping will be at the White House today. He'll meet with President Trump, where the two leaders are expected to discuss trade, AI, and rare earth minerals. New York City Mayor Zoran Mamdani and Israeli Prime Minister Benjamin Netanyahu are bashing each other ahead of Netanyahu's speech at the United Nations General Assembly on